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2: Ready?
3: Yes, sir.
2: Yeah. One.

in trouble. Oh Lord, life is a struggle. Oh yeah, world is in trouble. Oh Lord, life is a struggle.

0: Dollar, it's beyond me. I sent you out to protect the life of a very important policyholder, and now where are we? Standing in a hospital corridor, worrying about whether he's going to live or die.
1: As far as I'm concerned, Mr. Farnsworth, you're only half right. I'm just standing in a hospital corridor.
0: Oh, Dollar, you're heartless.
1: Well, if you'd been bitten where he bit me, you wouldn't care if he lived or died either. I'm getting out of here.
0: Well, where are you going?
1: It'll be explained in my expense account under miscellaneous expense. Oh, don't fall over when you come to an item for
0: $318. $318? For what?
1: Not for what, Farnsworth. For whom? Expense account total. And it all adds up to a little matter of $1,182.23. Which you may say, Mr. Farnsworth, is a lot of money for one man to spend in 2 days. But you must bear in mind that the amount at stake was $2 million. And you know the price of steak these days. It might comfort you to know that I just returned from the hospital. Brooks was strong enough to make a full statement, which you will find enclosed. This in itself should prove sufficient to establish evidence of attempted fraud against your company, allowing you to immediately avoid his policy. It boils down to one sentence, to wit. Brooks and Janelle wanted to get rid of Hatcher so that they could live happily ever after. Knowing those two, they never had a chance. And oh yes, that miscellaneous item, the one for $318, it was a bracelet for a certain party who made this special investigation for me very special. Oh, if you want a receipt for this item, I'll send you a lock of her hair. Yours, truly, Johnny Dollar.

0: And he did. The jury, as you might suppose, was sympathetic. Crimes of passion, especially when committed by severely provoked and attractive women, are usually lightly chastised. But in this case, I think we all agree that the punishment did fit the crime. I shall return with more crime and punishment shortly.
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0: what's all the rush? Why for are you in such a hurry?
1: I ain't got no time for to stop and talk, cause the road I'm rough and it's hard to walk. 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

0: there, and I keep on going till I gets there, cause my head I'm bound a crown to wear, if I keeps in the middle of the road.
1: Every crown's a 14 karat.
0: Man, it glitters when you wear it.

0: Alice and Phil will be back in just a moment. 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
4: This is Phil again. 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
0: This program was produced and directed by Paul Phillips. Included in today's cast were Janine Ruth, Ann Whitfield, Lois Corbett, and Gail Gordon. The part of Frankie Remley was played by Elliot Lewis. Alice Faye appeared through the courtesy of 20th Century Fox. This is Bill Foreman wishing good health to all from Rexall.
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1: Tomorrow, a liar is still lying, even though he's dead. Join us, won't you, and I'll tell you all about it. Yours truly, Johnny Dollar.

Yours truly, Johnny Dollar, starring Bob Bailey, is transcribed in Hollywood. Written by John Dawson, it is produced and directed by Jack Johnstone. 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Roy Rowan speaking.

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I wanted to draw your attention to a new all-vinyl release called Various Artists Atmospheres 001. This release features some really great music that started out as an idea, followed by a year-long collaboration of live performances, and now we have 8 artists from those live performances out on this vinyl-only release. I'm going to play 4 tunes off of this record, not talking over them, because this release is all about what it means to actively listen. Enjoy.

I got your address from the phone book in the library. Wandered in, looked you up, and you were there. Weird that you've been living maybe 2 miles away for the best part of 20 years. You must be what, in your early 40s now? If I remember, you were born in June. Or was it May? Eisenhower was the president, although

0: What's the matter? Watson, wake up.
1: What's up?
0: I thought you were on watch.
1: Oh, I must have dropped off. I can't understand.
0: Captain, wait. What is it?
2: The Count. Come quick.
3: Look, Mr. Holmes, my cousin. There in his bed.
1: Good heavens, Holmes. There's blood smeared all over his hands and on the bedclothes.
0: But no sign of a wound.
1: Just a minute. I can feel his pulse. He's only fainted.
0: Now what happened?
3: I let him cry out. Ran down to his room. The door was half open and Paul was lying across the bed. Just as you see him now.
4: It is the curse of the Romanists.
3: Anselm, stop that nonsense.
4: No nonsense. Priests say my master possessed by evil spirit.
0: What's that? Sounds like someone riding hard.
3: Coming this way. I will go to the door.
1: You were right, Holmes. I can't find any sign of a wound on his body. I can't imagine where the blood came from.
0: I very much fear that I can.
1: What do you mean?
5: Holmes. Holmes.
0: Count Romany. Oh,
5: my dream, Holmes. My dream. I had it again tonight. Holmes.
3: Mr. Holmes. That's the police inspector from Grasnia. A young girl was murdered tonight.
5: Oh, no.
3: And the prints of a man's naked feet led directly here to the castle

0: 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Now, Dr. Watson, what happened after Count Romagny's third and most terrible dream?
1: Well, Romagny was in such a state of profound shock over the horror that had taken place that I thought it best to administer a strong sedative. Leaving Anton to watch over his master, Holmes and I, with Mr. Peter Hallish to act as interpreter, drove down with the police inspector to the home of the murdered girl.
2: Ask the inspector to bring that lamp a little nearer, will you, Mr. Hallish?
3: Jose de Olempat.
1: Shocking, Holmes. Simply shocking. Her injuries look as though they'd been done by a wild animal.
2: You're quite right, Watson.
3: My poor cousin.
1: No court could hold him legally responsible. He'd have to be put away, of course. Hello, what's all that shouting outside?
4: It's the peasants. The news must have spread. They're shouting, to each our fellow Koshte, burn the castle. Palalo Vampira, death to the vampire. Hakasuk Sel, hang him.
1: Well, Holmes, we'd better drive back to the castle immediately. That mob's in an angry temper. They mustn't be allowed to wreak their vengeance on that poor mad boy.
2: Quite right, Watson. I've seen all I wish to hear. Come, Mr. Hallish, we'd better be getting back to the castle just as fast as we can.
4: As a medical man, Dr. Watson, do you think that there's any chance that my cousin, under proper treatment and care, might eventually be brought back to normality?
1: Well, I'm afraid not, Mr. Hallish. In fact, these cases generally grow progressively worse. Well, here's the poor fellow's room. He's probably still asleep from the effects of the sedative that I gave him.
2: Ah, Anton. Is the Count still asleep?
1: Well, speak up, man. The bed, it's empty. He's gone.
5: Gone? Gone? He's gone where you never find him. My master no wait for you to lock him up like animals.
4: What shall we do? Where has he gone? Those peasants will be here in an hour.
1: Holmes? What are you looking for?
2: For something that should be here on the desk. Something the Count showed us last night. The key to the Romagna burial vault.
4: But why should he take that, Mr. Holmes?
2: Gone, right enough. Bring that lamp, Watson. We may yet be in time to avert the final disaster.
4: Careful, Doctor. Steps ahead here. The floor is very slippery.
2: This passageway must have been cut out of the very heart of the mountain.
4: It was. They're deep in the rock itself.
2: If all these twistings and turnings haven't confused my sense of direction, we must be almost under the castle.
4: That's right, Mr. Holmes. The burial vault.
2: You heard, Watson?
1: Yes, my feet simply went right out from under me. It's broke the lamp, I'm afraid.
4: I know the passageway. It's not much farther to the burial chamber. We will have to go slowly, though.
2: Make what speed you can. I'll keep my hand on your shoulder. Watson, do the same with me. I only hope it hasn't occurred to him to lock the door of the vault after he entered it. If it did, we're beaten.
4: Careful now. The passage bends sharp to the right. Just a bit farther along.
1: Well, wouldn't it be more merciful, Holmes, to let the poor fellow take his own way out? After all, the best we can save him for is a living death in a madhouse.
2: Ah, that's a glimmer of light just ahead.
4: The door to the vault. It's ajar.
1: He must have a lamp inside.
2: Let me go first.
1: Light's so faint, I can't see much. What are all those big, bulky shapes?
4: The stone coffins of our ancestors.
2: There's something moving over there in the shadow behind that stone pillar.
1: It's a Count. He's got a knife. He's...
6: No, Count Romagny.
1: Be careful, Holmes. He's mad.
7: Let me go. Let me finish this. Oh, I don't want to stop.
6: Drop that knife.
7: No.
6: Give me a hand here, Watson.
1: No. I've got it. Oh, you're wounded.
2: Oh, it's nothing. Just a scratch on my head.
5: Why did you have to interfere? I'd be better off dead.
4: Come, Paul. You mustn't talk like that.
2: Take the lamp, Mr. Hallish, and lead the way. I want to get your cousin back up to the castle at once.
1: against my rule to take a drink before breakfast, but this morning I'll break that rule. Thank you, Anton.
2: Sit here, Count Romagny. And you, Mr. Hallash, over there. Anton, lock that door and remain in case I should need you.
6: Oh, what is the use of prolonging the agony, Mr. Holmes? If you'd let me finish things down there...
2: We haven't much time left, Count Romagny. The peasants from the village may be here at any moment.
6: Well, then turn me over to them and let them do what they want.
8: You know we would never do that, Paul. We will protect you no matter what happens. And no matter what you may have done. After all, you weren't responsible for your actions.
2: I'm afraid I must correct you there, Mr. Hallash. Count Romagny is and has been fully as responsible for everything he has done as any other sane person.
1: What sort of riddle are you asking us, Holmes? Are you attempting to deny Count Romagny's dreams, the episode of the dog, the burial vault, and the horrible death of that girl?
2: I'm not offering a riddle, Watson, but its solution. Your dreams, Count Romagny, had one feature which immediately led me to suspect their unnatural origin. You spoke of brilliant colors, of unearthly music, of a distorted sense of space and time. All characteristics of the dreams, or more properly, visions induced by the drug Cannabis Indica, more commonly known as hashish.
1: Good heavens!
2: And since you showed none of the signs of the habitual drug taker, it was at once obvious to me that your dreams were being induced by someone else. Someone who administered the drug to you in

creature was suggested by an incident in Sir Arthur Conan Doyle's story, The Sussex Vampire. Nigel Bruce appeared by permission of California Pictures. Tom Conway through the courtesy of Eagle Lion Pictures. The Sherlock Holmes series is produced by Tom McKnight, with original music composed and conducted by Alex Steinert. This is Joseph Bell, speaking for Kreml Hair Tonic and Kreml Shampoo, and inviting you to be with us next week at this same time, when Dr. Watson will tell us about the adventure of the lion's mane.

0: Dollar, it's beyond me. I sent you out to protect the life of a very important policyholder, and now where are we? Standing in a hospital corridor, worrying about whether he's going to live or die.
1: As far as I'm concerned, Mr. Farnsworth, you're only half right. I'm just standing in a hospital corridor.
0: Oh, Dollar, you're heartless.
1: Well, if you'd been bitten where he bit me, you wouldn't care if he lived or died either. I'm getting out of here.
0: Well, where are you going?
1: It'll be explained in my expense account under miscellaneous expense. Well, don't fall over when you come to an item for
0: $318. $318? For what?
1: Not for what, Farnsworth. For whom? Expense account total. And it all adds up to a little matter of $1,182.23. Which you may say, Mr. Farnsworth, is a lot of money for one man to spend in 2 days. But you must bear in mind that the amount at stake was $2 million. And you know the price of steak these days. It might comfort you to know that I just returned from the hospital. Brooks was strong enough to make a full statement, which you will find enclosed. This in itself should prove sufficient to establish evidence of attempted fraud against your company, allowing you to immediately avoid his policy. It boils down to one sentence, to wit. Brooks and Janelle wanted to get rid of Hatcher so that they could live happily ever after. Knowing those two, they never had a chance. And oh yes, that that miscellaneous item, the one for $318, it was a bracelet for a certain party who made this special investigation for me very special. Oh, if you want a receipt for this item, I'll send you a lock of her hair. Yours, truly, Johnny Dollar.

So, with the final signature on his expense account, Dick Powell as Johnny Dollar has just closed the books on his first adventure in this new CBS series. The script for tonight's broadcast was written by Paul Dudley and Gil Dowd, and the music was created and conducted by Dick Arant. The entire production...

0: production was under the direction of Tony Leader. Be sure to tune in again next week when the expense account covers Special Investigation Singapore, another unusual adventure starring Dick Powell in...
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You're a wonderful audience. You are fabulous. You're the best. No question about it. You're the best. Only in New York. Right?